0: temperatures of 17 degrees. It is sunny, light winds. We have a 5% chance of rain. Humidity is at 72%. It currently feels like 24 degrees, but it is 23. And that is your weather forecast for Tuesday, the 2nd of June. And the time is currently 4 minutes past 10.
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0: Hey there, Harrison Peterson here from NIRS News, coming to you from the lands of the Yuggera and Turrbal peoples. An organisation which campaigns for stronger protections for native plants and animals says it's disappointed with the funding it's got from the federal government. The Invasive Species Council says without consistent funding, introduced animals including feral cats, fire ants and rabbits will continue to destroy native habitat. The council's Jack Goff has told the ABC the federal government has continued to pour less and less money into eradicating pest programs.
1: While Murray Watt, the Environment Minister, was successful in getting a two-year extension to the Saving Native Species Funds with about $100 million in there, that is a year-on-year 27% decrease in the funds, and that's going to have real impacts on the ground. I mean, just the other day, the Agriculture and the Environment Minister were celebrating the eradication of cats on Little Dog Island in off Tasmania. That funding comes directly from the programs that have now been cut.
0: The richest 20 Australians now hold more than the bottom 3 million households. That's what an Oxfam Australia report's found. It looked at the 2026 Australian Financial Review Rich List. $686 billion is what the total wealth of Australian billionaires reached in 2026. Oxfam Australia says this growth in wealth comes as one in three households can't afford regular meals. Corruption at Victorian workplaces will be able to be investigated quicker thanks to a boost in the state's corruption watchdog. The Independent Broad-Based Anti-Corruption Commission has now been given new powers to let it track public money. That means IBAC will be able to work with Victorian police to investigate wrongdoing. Victoria's Premier Jacinta Allan made the announcement after allegations of union and criminal misconduct on government construction sites.
2: I'm personally appalled by what has happened. And whilst these crimes were committed by a small number of individuals, the impact has been far-reaching, with serious consequences for workers and their families.
0: Talks to end the US-Israel war on Iran have reportedly stalled. Details and other stories after this.
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8: Program sponsor.
0: Negotiations to end the US-Israel war in Iran have paused, according to Iranian state media. The Tasnim news agency, linked to the Islamic Revolutionary Guard Corps, says Tehran has paused the talks with Washington because of Israel's continued attacks on Lebanon. It comes after comments by Iran's foreign minister, Abbas Araghchi, that a ceasefire agreement needs to include an end to fighting on all fronts, including Lebanon. Despite the reports, US President Donald Trump says negotiations are continuing. To sport, and the mostly fresh-faced Socceroos squad is looking to make an impact at the World Cup later this month. 17 of the 26 players will be making their World Cup debuts. Socceroos coach Tony Popovich has told SBS he's backing the debutants.
9: So I think we've shown that we're not afraid to play the youngsters. Will they be better in 4 and 8 years? Without a doubt. But that's not to say they're not good enough now. If they weren't, I wouldn't play them and I wouldn't have them in the squad. So I don't need anyone to dampen the expectations. They should believe, they should love to see these boys play and have the mix of the experience and the youngsters.
0: The Socceroos' first World Cup match is in June 13 when they face Turkey in Vancouver. Now let's have a quick look at today's weather forecast. Sunny in Mugajin, Brisbane with a top of 24 degrees. 20 in showers on Gadigal Country, Sydney, while Ngunnawal and Ngambri Country, Canberra will be 13 with showers. 17 in showers in Nam, Melbourne, and a shower in Nipaluna, Hobart with a max of 14. Showers and windy in Tardanya, Adelaide with a max of 17 degrees. Showers and 19 degrees in Borlu, Perth, and a top of 31 and mostly sunny in Garamilla, Darwin. And that's been the latest from NIRS News.
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Yes, a very good morning, you Daily Mob. Welcome back to your Yarning Circle, the Murray Grapevine. It is National Talk Black. It is I, Trevor Tim, Trinity Trev, Murray from the Curry. I'm your host of your daily program, National Talk Black. A one-hour program come to you live from First Station Radio Station here in Cairns on Yidinji Country. That's BBM Bummerbip Media, 98.7 FM. And we go across the nation thanks to NERS, the National Digital Radio Service. Have you seen Yarn Up Strong? And I'd like to acknowledge traditional owners of the land we broadcast from and to all our traditional owners across the beautiful country of ours. Welcome back, National Talk Black. Have you seen Yarn Up Strong? Now, Yarrabah Youth Health Festival returns with bold new focus on identity, health and connection. We're going to catch up a yarn now with Girini Yalamaka, organiser for the youth program, Youth Health Festival, and that's Rene Caruso. Got Rene on the line. Rene, good morning. How are you? Hey, Rene, not there. Hello. We'll get Rene on the line and have a yarn about this fantastic festival. So Yarrabah Youth Health Festival. So it has returned, and talk about how long it's been running for and in aid of what they're doing. But anything we can do to help our mob get better, and the old phrase, you don't have to be sick to get better. So every day and every way, I'm getting better and better. That's the attitude you've got to have, your mob. Have you saying Yarn Up Strong? Add to the conversation here, your daily program, National Talk Black. And the daily number again is 1-800-422-416. So Yarn Up Strong, your mob, and all ears here for your deadly yarn. Too deadly.

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0: Yeah, welcome back to your daily program, National Tour Break. I was reaching out to Sister Rene Grosso from Guinea Yalamaka to talk about the Yarrabah Youth Health Festival, and we got her on the line. Rene, good morning.
3: Good morning. Yes. How are you going?
0: I'm well. I got you. Thank you. I'm well. How are you going?
3: Yeah, really good. Thank you.
0: Thank you for coming to the program. So can you share with us, please, what the Yarrabah Youth Health Festival is, please?
3: This is a yearly event that we have. It's a celebration of health. Mm-hmm. We invite our entire community to participate in the celebration by joining our fun run, which is actually happening on the 18th of June at 3 p.m. So, feel free to join in.
0: Free to join in. Pull my hamstring just thinking about it, but beautiful. Now, what is the purpose of the campaign?

0: last year, for example, we had about 227 of our youth between the ages of 15 and 30 come in and take part in the program, have comprehensive health checks, and we had almost 100 of them return for their results in just the first 12 days.
1: That's engagement. That's engagement, isn't it? That's deadly.
0: Yeah, it is really, really wonderful to see our youth actually coming back, getting their results from the doctor, having that second yarn, taking ownership of their health. We couldn't be more happier.
1: Yeah, fantastic. Some of the highlights for this year's festival, and where can people keep up to date, Sister?
0: This year's festival, the theme is Express Yourself. So everyone is busy getting their costumes ready to run down the streets for the fun run. And then, we'll have Luke Carroll's going to come and join us and help us influence our youth to come participate for a couple of days as well.
1: Yeah, well, good for the ticket. Keep the heart pumping. Fantastic. Congratulations, Yarrabah Youth Health Festival returning. It's up and kicking. Open to anybody, I would say, Renee, yes?
0: Any youth between the ages of 15 to 30 for our youth program, come on down if you want to come have a health check and get your results in Yarrabah. Anyone can participate in our fun run. We highly encourage everyone to get together and join in the fun.
1: Fantastic. A big shout out to Guruni Yalamaka team and staff, our CEO Susan Andrews. Keep doing what you're doing, Renee, and we'll talk soon, Sister.
0: Excellent. Thanks so much.
1: Bye bye.
0: See you then. Bye.
1: Beautiful yarn there. Renee Rosso, her name is, and we're talking about the Yarrabah Youth Health Festival and returning. Bold new focus on identity, health, connection. Look, running over 6 weeks, the campaign combines cultural connection and community with a clear health goal, encouraging young people not only to complete a health check, but to return for the results, a critical step in improving long-term health outcomes. Fantastic team effort, and a big shout out to Guruni Yalamaka. This is your daily program, National Talk Black. Have your say. Yarn Up Strong. Deadly number here is 1-800-422-416. Otherwise, you can text a brother 0457140550, and don't forget our Facebook page as well, BBM 987 FM. Yarn Up Strong here on your daily program, National Talk Black.

0: back. As you're saying, Jan, I'm strong. Yeah, welcome back. National Tall Black, have you seen Yarn Up Strong? Deadly number here, 1-800-422-416. And call that number, Yarn with yours truly, Trevor Tim, Trendy Trev Murray from the Curry. Your host of your daily program, National Tall Black. And that deadly number, 1-800-422-416. Now, experts call for urgent backing of trial transformation cancer care for Australians under 40. Australia's growing early onset GI cancer crisis and the urgent calls for experts for more age-appropriate cancer care for younger Australians. With rates of bowel cancer among Australians aged 20 to 29 have more than doubled, while diagnoses among those aged 30 to 39 have tripled, prompting experts to warn that Australia is facing a rapidly escalating early onset gastrointestinal cancer crisis, and that's the GI. Look, with that, we're going to catch up now with Dr. Julia Freckleton, Orbit Trial Chief Investigator, and talk about this escalation. Dr. Julia, good morning. How are you?
1: Yeah, good morning. Very well, thank you.
0: Fantastic. Thank you for coming to the program. Where are you based?
1: Melbourne.
0: All right, cold country. I'm here at Cairns, far north Queensland. Talking with a pair of football shorts and singlet on.
1: Lucky you. It's not at all like that down here.
0: Thank you. Look, very important conversation. Can you tell us about the current gastrointestinal cancer rates in younger Australians, please?
1: Yeah, so I think, you know, historically we've thought of particularly bowel cancer as a cancer really of older people, so ages 50 and above. But globally, we've noticed a trend that in people under 50, particularly, you know, between 20 and 40, we've seen a really sharp increase in the prevalence of bowel cancer. It's actually highest in the world in Australia. So young people in Australia seem to be being affected by colon cancer at a very high rate, and it seems to be increasing as well. So in the year 2000, about 8% of our bowel cancer cases were people under 50. More recent figures we have is that's now 13%, but with a projection of up to kind of 30-35% by 2030.
0: Well, doctor, numbers don't lie, and look, there it is. The proof is in the pudding, so to speak. Why is early onset GI cancer such a significant issue for younger Australians?
1: Yeah, I guess for a couple of reasons. Of course, if we don't catch it early, it can really shorten life. So it's not always curable. Once it spreads outside the bowel, we can't always cure it, which is devastating for someone, you know, in their young years.
0: Exactly.
1: But even when we can cure it, it's often pretty involved. So, you know, for most people, it will involve a big bowel surgery, which, you know, big abdominal surgery. They may get left with a stoma, so, you know, not kind of having normal bowel function. And then in a pretty big proportion of those patients, we'll also recommend a course of chemotherapy that can go from anywhere between 3 and 6 months. So it's a huge intrusion on their life, which I think when you're really just starting out in the workplace or with a young family or looking after older parents, as people in that kind of age group are, for essentially full-time treatment is, you know, just so difficult. Yeah.
0: So big time. So how is the Orbit trial aiming to address these challenges?
1: Yeah, so what we hear from our patients is the way our healthcare system's kind of set up makes things really difficult for them.
0: Okay.
1: You know, for patients, even within the major cities, but obviously outside of that, getting into a hospital that does surgery and chemotherapy and things like that can be really difficult. You know, parking's really expensive. It's in the middle of the day. They've got to drive for miles, and that can be really difficult. And then on top of that, you know, we often need to see them multiple times a week. So, for example, I'm an oncologist, so I do the kind of chemotherapy side of things.
0: Yep.
1: And often, you know, they'll need to get a blood test on one day, and then they'll come in and see me on another day. And, you know, sometimes we do have a bit of a wait for clinic, and that'll be in the middle of the day. They'll need to put kind of 3 hours aside to sit in the hospital. That doesn't include the driving and the rest of it. And then they'll come back on another day for chemotherapy. And then, you know, on top of that, obviously,

Clinicians say the nation's healthcare system remains largely geared towards older cancer patients, leaving younger Australians to navigate complex treatment pathways while simultaneously managing career, mortgages, raising families, and all the above. A young person.

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1: Nah.
0: Is this something a GP or nurse can treat?
1: Mm-hmm.
0: Can I wait for a routine appointment?
1: Mm.
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7: 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And we go across the nation, thanks to NERS, National Digital Radio Service. Have you saying Yana up strong. Now, Bendigo Bank deepens commitment to reconciliation with new innovative RAP. Bendigo Bank has launched its second Reconciliation Action Plan, the Innovate RAP 2026-28, marking the next significant step in its journey to support national reconciliation and create a more equitable future for First Nations people. With that, we're going to catch up a yarn now with Richard Fennell, Bendigo Bank CEO and RAP champion. And we have Richard on the line. Richard, good morning. How are you?

0: going forward to stop and pause for too long, people start to question whether you're going to continue on with this reconciliation journey or not. So it was really important for us last week to launch our Innovate RAP and take this to the next level, because I think a number of people in the organisation were wondering if we were still committed to this, which we are.
1: Yes.
0: And so pretty excited to move to this next stage.
1: Well, the old phrase, rolling stone gathers no moss, so keep the momentum running is what I'm picking up here, Richard. So very important. And look, are we not students for life? We're all in that situation, are we not, you know?
0: Absolutely. And look, I learned personally a huge amount from our mob at then during that first reconciliation stage, but I know I've got so much more still to learn. I'm excited about the opportunities to keep learning through this next stage of our RAP.
1: Fantastic. And also with what Bendigo Bank is doing, you've got a program there, a mob at Ben. Can you just shed some light on that, please?
0: Yeah, as part of that initial reconciliation action plan, we wanted to develop an opportunity for our First Nations employees to come together in a safe space to provide an opportunity to provide each other with cultural support on an ongoing basis.
1: Good.
0: So it's a dedicated network of Indigenous employees that we set up in 2023. It started with just four members. We've now got about 20 members of that mob.
1: Beautiful.
0: And we continue to encourage other First Nation members of our employees to join that team. What it does is it actually provides a really important voice for change within the organisation to help advise the rest of the organisation on how we can actually lean into reconciliation. And so they're a really important part of our advisory group when it comes to our reconciliation action plan and reconciliation more generally. But also, they do provide a culturally safe space for each other, so they can come together, talk about issues and challenges they might be facing and their experiences and how they've overcome those challenges themselves and share that with their fellow members of the mob.
1: Well, yeah, and the other beautiful thing, the platform that you've created there, and hats off to you, it creates a bridge. It's a bridge builder. And so for your non-Indigenous staff as well to come to the table in a safe space and then do the questions and get educated in regarding the space for the RAP plan, you could say, in more ways than one.
0: Yeah, and I've found that really useful as the sponsor of the RAP to spend time with this group, the mob at Ben, and just listening. It's an opportunity for me to hear from them. I've been lucky enough to get involved in some activities away from the day-to-day work at the bank with the mob, and in a very inclusive way, so they can help me to understand the opportunities in front of us. And so through immersions on country with them, it gives them a great opportunity opportunity for them, but also for me to spend time with them to help my understanding.
1: Where can people find out more information about Innovate RAP and Mob at Ben, please, Richard?
0: Yeah, look, you can go to our website, also on our careers website if people are interested in joining the bank, because we are looking to increase the number of First Nations people who are working with us. We're really lucky up in your area where we've got a strong Indigenous community.
1: Yes.
0: In fact, one of our young leaders is based up there in our West Court Cairns branch, who leads our First Nations customer, well, she's our First Nations customer lead, and we're always looking to bring on more First Nations people. So if you go to our website, bendigobank.com.au, and look up the careers area there, you can find opportunities there or also find out more information about our RAP.
1: Beautiful. Well, leading from the front, congratulations, Richard. All organisations and companies, businesses out there should take a page out of your book. And enjoy the journey, my friend, and big shout-out to your staff, your team, and look, have a great day, my friend.
0: Thanks, Trevor. Thanks for your interest. Really appreciate it.
1: Take care. Bye-bye.
0: Bye-bye.
1: A beautiful young there, Richard Fennell, his name is, Bendigo Bank CEO and RAP champion. So building on the foundations of key learnings from its initial Reflect RAP launched in 2023, the Innovate RAP outlines the bank's renewed and strengthened commitment to embedding reconciliation throughout its businesses and working in partnership with First Nation peoples and communities to elevate voices and support meaningful community-led change. So hats off to Bendigo Bank and hats off there to CEO, Chief Executive Officer, Richard Fennell. Fantastic. Leading from the front. Have your say and yarn up strong. Add to the conversation here. National Talk Black, 1-800-422-416.

0: Yeah, welcome back to your daily program, National Talk Black. Have you saying yarn up strong? Deadly number here is 1-800-422-416. Call the number. Yarn is yours truly, Trevor Tim, 20, Trevor Murray from the Curry, your host for your daily program, National Talk Black, and yarn up strong here live at the First Nation Radio Station here in Cairns on your Dingy Country, BBM Bummerbib Media, 98.7 FM, and we go across the nation thanks to NERS, National News Radio Service. Yarn up strong, you mob. Now, King Charles III charged with genocide, Aboriginal genocide appeal to be heard in Victoria Supreme Court of Appeal. And Uncle Robbie Thorpe will appear before the Victorian Supreme Court appeal in historic proceedings in which he seeks to charge King Charles III for the genocide of Aboriginal people. The case raises questions concerning ongoing acts of genocide against Aboriginal people, the application of international genocide law in Australia, whether Crown representatives can be subject to prosecution, the inability and unwillingness of Australian courts to properly address genocide and sovereignty and unceded Aboriginal land that challenges coloniser jurisdiction. We're going to have a yarn now with Uncle Robbie Thorpe, Aboriginal rights activist, and got Uncle Robbie on the line. Uncle Robbie, good morning. How are you?
1: Yeah, good, Trevor.
0: Very good. Before we start, Uncle, can you let the mob know who your mob, where you're from, please?
1: I'm from Kulin Nation, on the western side of the Kulin Nation, where what they call the Grampians or Garryward.
0: Yes.
1: Japwarong.
0: Mm-hmm.
1: And also my father's country is the Gunai people.
0: Okay.
1: Krawatungang, where Snowy River is.
0: Okay, beautiful. Big shout out to you, mob, both mum and dad's side. Thank you very much. So King Charles III charged with genocide and Aboriginal genocide appeal to be heard in Victoria Supreme Court of Appeal. Fight the good fight,
1: tomorrow,
0: Uncle Robbie, tomorrow. And so happened. Here we are on...

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Good afternoon and Sewing Apa, welcome to the afternoon show here on Radio 4MW 1260 AM. Sisi Beluya, keeping you for company till 3 p.m. this afternoon, all the way from Ayama Reefs. Firstly, I want to ask our Papa God for this day and acknowledgement to the Kararag Nation and all to all the traditional owners around the region. A very good afternoon to the listeners, Law Zenat Case, Western Province, PNG and NPA communities. Coming up next is our community announcements around the region. I'll just play one music here. For start off, you mean afternoon show from Saima 4AMA broadcasting through Saima 4MW 1260 AM. Once again, I'll take you for a nice and slow this afternoon from 1 to 3 in the afternoon. So, kapukut po all the listeners around the region, wherever you may be.

tuning in from, the car, your car or work car or the workplace. 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I'll play one Murray Island music, yeah. Mare Island Singers, Cape York Peninsula Gaird. A very good afternoon, Mayam, for all the family of Mare Island. Hope you have a tuning in and listening all the way from IMS 4AMA Radio.

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If you would like to make an appointment for your pet to be treated or seen by the vet, please contact Yupla local EHW local TISEC office or Yupla community. Healthy animals mean healthy environment for you and your community. So probably that's on there for animal management from TISEC, Tertiary Regional Island Regional Council, TISEC, Lo Yupla communities around Lo region. It is Yupla responsibility to look up to Yupla own pet, and if you want to make appointment for Yupla pet to be treated, please contact Yupla local EHW over Yupla local community office. So family, happy birthday to you. If you are celebrating your special day or anniversary, hope you have a good day and a blessed day this afternoon. This is Beluya, all the way from Aima, 4 AMA, broadcasting through to Saima, 4 MW, 1260 AM. Hope you sit back and tuning in and listening for more community announcements and good music coming your way. So very good afternoon again to all the families on Coconut Island. Thanks for tuning in to Saima for MW 1260 AM. And a very good afternoon to all Warba Island families. If you're tuning in and listening, a very good afternoon for you. Play one Warba song, yeah. Ari Ueno Napaiki.

Regional housing notice, community to all the community around the region, repair and maintenance. Tenants are responsible for keeping the house clean and undamaged. If something breaks or stops working, it is your responsibility to notify the Department of Housing and Public Works call center by using UPLA Blue Phone, UPLA local community TSEC office, low players, and see UPLA local housing officer. Or there's a calling number, it's 1-300-738-616. The number again for calling is 1-300-738-616. When you report maintenance over the phone, you will need to provide the following information: your name, the name of your community, if you're a tenant or not, the address of your house, your phone number, and what needs fixing. If you have reported emergency repairs and no one has attended within 48 hours, contact your local housing officer. And also other maintenance report and no one has attended within 4 weeks, please make UPLA follow up on or contact UPLA housing officer or UPLA community where TSEC office, and then all can follow up UPLA request. So you must report any fault or damage as soon as it's happened, so the problem does not get worse. So once again, it's an regional housing notice, yeah. Loyumpla round law region, yeah, with Zenat case. So families, stay tuned again. More community announcement coming your way and more good music. Sisi Beluya all the way from Saima 4AMA broadcasting through Saima 4MW 1260 AM.

Weiter!

coming of the light, 1st of July 2026, 40th anniversary of Bishop Kwame Dai Episcopal Ordination, St. George Church, 183 Washoe Street, Bamaga, Queensland. Event details from 10 to 11 a.m. There will be high mass, 11:30 a.m. to 12 p.m. lunch, speeches by distinguished guests, reenactment of the arrival of the missionaries on Saibai, Torres Strait. Entertainment will be from 1 to 5 p.m. in the evening. So, Family Sonia, an invitation, coming of the light, 1st of July, July 1, 2026, 40th anniversary of Bishop Kwame Dai Episcopal Ordination, St. George Church, 183 Washoe Street, Bamaga. So 10 to 11 a.m. there will be high mass, 11:30 a.m. 12 to 12 p.m. will be lunch. There will be a speech by all distinguished guests, reenactment of the arrival of the missionaries on Saibai, Torres Strait, and entertainment will be followed by from 1 to 5 p.m. in the evening. For more information, contact Beverly Jacob on 0427736651. So the contact information there for Beverly Jacob is on a mobile, will be 0427736651.

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But there's a biosecurity Queensland number on 13 25 23. The number again, 13 25 23. So once again, family, for tuning in and listening to Saima 4AMA broadcasting through Saima 4MW 1260 AM, Sisibelo Ya, all the way from Ayama, doing this afternoon program ya for Saima, from 1 to 3 this afternoon. Hope you enjoying so far. The community notices and music.

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Age limit applies 16 plus or 12 to 15 years with adult supervision. No doubling, not even adults with a child. Leave your phone alone. 12 kilometers an hour max on footpaths. 25 kilometers an hour max elsewhere. Don't drink and ride. Make sure you park the scooter riders scooter safely. This one, yeah, from Yumi, Queensland government. Rules for riders. So once again, families, it's Belia all the way from Saima 4AMA broadcasting through Saima 4MW 1260 AM.

Woo!

His family, all the listeners, Yalo Zenith case from the Western Province PNG in NPA communities. Once again, a very good afternoon, my name to all the listeners here around the region, believe me. I just want to say happy birthday to you again. If you're celebrating your special day today, or happy anniversary, wherever you may be, I just want to say happy birthday and happy anniversary. This one is Belly all the way from Yama Reeves, Saima 4AMA, broadcasting through Saima 4MW 1260AM. I was taking news from 1 to 3 this afternoon for show. Hope you've been enjoying my the community announcements more on and music. This afternoon very hot out here. We're Yamelania. Families just moving around, walking to the shop. As a one-way street to our shop on Ibis, in the community. Also workers, very busy, doing all the renovations and maintenance. So our family's been busy here and enjoying the day so far from Yalop place. Not forgetting the morning bite too as well. So if you come to Yamailan, please, fishing at the wharf there, meeting families down there. So good bite, outside. Lots of sardine and whitefish, dubui bite. So something to do in the morning. I'll just play one music, from the Torshade Music, Bidago Kawata Wata, by the Aimataga Estate.

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to a man couldn't handle. My eyes caught the living word, which is the Bible, which intercepted freaky thoughts, all suicidal. Met by the Holy Ghost and the devil, he's his rival. 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

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Me again, Balalu Kipla, host from 4 to 6. Got some good tracks heading your way, community announcements as well. Stay tuned and enjoy.

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2: 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It's the voice of the Torres Strait.

0: everyone, I'm Juliet from the First Nations team at the ACCC. 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Report scams to the ScamWatch First Nations info line on 1300 303 143. That's 1300 303 143. Authorised by the Australian Government, Canberra.
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We are well over the halfway mark of the drive show. If you are just tuning in, good afternoon to you, whoever you may be tuning in from, whether you're at home or at work. Hope you are enjoying your afternoon today.

And this will come to the end of the first hour of the Drive Shark. Leave you with a couple of tracks to take us all the way up to the National Indigenous News. Do stay tuned. Coming up at 5 o'clock, we have the second hour of the Drive Show.

Good afternoon and welcome back to the second hour of The Drive Show. Me again, Balalu Keeper, host from 5 till 6 now. We got more music heading your way here on the second hour. Stay tuned.

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A couple more tracks to take us all the way up to the top of the hour.

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1: What's up?
0: Man, I am sick of explaining myself.
1: Explaining what? I mean, what's going on?
0: He's just not getting the point. I don't want a relationship right now.
1: I mean, you told him 7 times, you moved countries, he was like, this dude, what's going on?
0: I'm still trying to get over my ass.

And this will come to the end of my shows for today. Thank you for keeping me company. From myself and the team, we hope you have a great rest of your evening. And I'll see you back here same time, same station with The Drive Show.

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Bye, Mama. 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
1: Radio 4MW would like to inform our listeners there are a few changes to our programs this morning. There is no brekkie boat. Our programs will start after 9 a.m. with a special live broadcast from Anzac Park to cover the end of Reconciliation Week and the Mabo Day celebrations.

Mabo Day celebrations happening on Waibeniya today, starting off with the street march at 9:30 a.m. their front where Island Stars Cafe. So bring your flags, voices, colourful attire, and let's march together. And you've got guest speakers, music and dance performances, and light lunch. They're down where Anzac Park from 10 a.m. to 1 p.m. This event has been made possible by working in collaboration with community organisations, volunteers and government agencies.

Hey, put it in. Hey, put it in. Hey, put it in. Hey, put it in. Hey, put it in. Hey, put it in. Hey, put it in. Hey, put it in. Hey, put it in. Hey, put it in. Hey, put it in. Hey, put it in. Hey, put it in. Hey, put it in. Hey, put it in. Hey, put it in. Hey, put it in. Hey, put it in. Hey, put it in. Hey, put it in. Hey, put it in. Hey, put it in. Hey, put it in. Hey, put it in. Hey, put it in. Hey, put it in. Hey, put it in. Hey, put it in. Hey, put it in. Hey, put it in. Hey, put it in. Hey, put it in. Hey, put it in. Hey, put it in. Hey, put it in. Hey, put it in. Hey, put it in. Hey, put it in. Hey, put it in. Hey, put it in. Hey, put it in. Hey, put it in. Hey, put it in. Hey, put it in. Hey, put it in. Hey, put it in. Hey, put it in. H

0: Radio 4MW would like to inform our listeners there are a few changes to our programs this morning. There is no Brekkie Boat. Our programs will start after 9 a.m. with a special live broadcast from Anzac Park to cover the end of Reconciliation Week and the Mabo Day celebrations.
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0: Mabo Day celebrations happening on Waibeniya today, starting off with the street march at 9:30 a.m. their front where Island Stars Cafe. So bring your flags, voices, colourful attire and let's march together. And you'll get guest speakers, music and dance performances and light lunch. They're down where Anzac Park from 10 a.m. to 1 p.m. This event has been made possible by working in collaboration with community organisations, volunteers and government agencies.
1: There's a pagan rising.

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There is no Brekkie Boat. Our programs will start after 9 a.m. with a special live broadcast from Anzac Park to cover the end of Reconciliation Week and the Mabo Day celebrations.

0: Mabo Day celebrations happening on Waibeniya today, starting off with the street march at 9:30 a.m. their front where Island Stars Cafe. So bring your flags, voices, colourful attire and let's march together. And you'll get guest speakers, music and dance performances and light lunch. They're down where Anzac Park from 10 a.m. to 1 p.m. This event has been made possible by working in collaboration with community organisations, volunteers and government agencies.
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Radio 4MW would like to inform our listeners there are a few changes to our programs this morning. There is no brekkie boat. Our programs will start after 9 a.m. with a special live broadcast from Anzac Park to cover the end of Reconciliation Week and the Mabo Day celebrations.

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1: Mabo Day celebrations happening on Waibeniya today, starting off with the street march at 9:30 a.m. their front where Island Stars Cafe. So bring your flags, voices, colourful attire and let's march together. And you've got guest speakers, music and dance performances and light lunch. They're down where Anzac Park from 10 a.m. to 1 p.m. This event has been made possible by working in collaboration with community organisations, volunteers and government agencies.
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0: over a 25-year period. The territory's Environment Centre says the federal government needs to intervene and block the drilling. The federal government is holding out hope for good news with new GDP figures releasing later today. Community Radio Network's Noah Seckham explains.
1: The Bureau of Statistics reported economic growth of 2.6% in the most recent statistics in the year up to December 2025. Economists and the Big Four banks broadly expect limited economic growth between 0.3 and 0.6% due to a trade deficit, interest rate rises, and the beginning of the Iranian conflict. Treasurer Jim Chalmers says any increase in economic output will be welcome news.
2: I think any through-the-year growth with a 2 in front of it would be a particularly welcome outcome.
1: The Bureau of Statistics will publish the national accounts figures for the first quarter of 2026 later this morning.
0: Social media influencers who promote gambling machines are being targeted by Victoria's gambling regulator. Details and other stories after this.
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4: Program sponsor.
0: Social media influencers who promote gambling will be Victoria's gambling regulator. The Victorian Gambling and Casino Control Commission says the content creators are exposing Victorians to harm and could be breaking the law. Under the state's Gambling Regulation Act, it's illegal to advertise or promote poker machines. People found guilty of doing so can face fines of over $24,000. CEO Susie Nealon has told the ABC, influencers and social media content makers need to be held to the same standard as legacy media.
5: Gambling companies must comply with strict advertising standards, and that includes mandatory messaging, restrictions and clear warnings about harm. Social media shouldn't be any different, and it's got to be held to the same standard, and we're not seeing that.
0: Eight people have been killed by Israeli airstrikes in southern Lebanon. It comes less than 24 hours after Israel agreed to cancel its plans to march into Beirut. The Israeli army says it's carried out over 100 strikes that have killed 20 Hezbollah operatives. The Lebanon-based Iran-backed military group Hezbollah says it's targeted Israeli equipment in occupied southern Lebanon. Negotiators representing Lebanon and Israel are in Washington, D.C. for peace talks. Lebanon's government wants to end the conflict and see the withdrawal of Israeli troops. Now let's have a quick look at today's weather forecast. Sunny in Muggeridge, Brisbane with a top of 26 degrees, 21 and mostly sunny on Gadigal Country, Sydney, while Ngunnawal and Ngambri Country, Canberra will be 13 with showers, 15 with a shower or two in Nam, Melbourne, and 15 with a shower or two in Nipaluna, Hobart as well. Showers and 15 in Tardanya, Adelaide, partly cloudy and 18 degrees in Boorloo, Perth, and a top of 31 with clouds clearing in Garamilla, Darwin. And if you have a story or news to send our way, you can always send an email to news@nirs.org.au or message us on Facebook, Instagram, or LinkedIn. And that's been the latest from NIRS News.

0: This joint venture is basically the operations of the CDP program across the Torres Strait.
1: Let us close that gap. You can't do it from outside. People have to do it. And it's got to start within the community.
2: We'll be working very closely with the regulators to ensure that there's minimal disruption to the community during this stage.
3: I'll be introducing lino block printing and screen printing as well.
4: You may look cloud in a demon formation in the southern, and you may act past Bunting Garden or make house good from country before rain.
5: There's some culture blowing. Epi miriba culture, ikepi miriba tonar. 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Ikele miriba culture, miriba tonar.
2: 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This one is Morogubo Wakail, the current affairs program on Radio 4MW. Welcome. Happy Mabo Day for all families tuning in around Lo Zenat, KES, NPA, and of course families that are joining us through our satellite and streaming services. Welcome to the program. How are you this morning? How are your preparations going in Yupla communities, wherever you are, throughout this beautiful region, Bloyumi? It's a beautiful sunny morning here in Waiben as we kickstart the program here this morning. Just want to welcome all the elders tuning in to Radio 4MW around the region, especially the BN West Star of the Sea, and families, all the elders that are tuning in from home, and to the families that are looking after them as well. Not forgetting all workers taking a break for today. Good to have you company. Enjoy Mabo Day, June 3, 2026. And here on TI, we've got a program coming out of the Anzac Park here on TI. So make sure you'll be tuning in to the program as we bring you all the speeches and some of the guests where you could be joining me on the program. But meantime, as I take you through this this morning, Blo Morogubo Wakail, I'll be, you may go be hearing from Matt Paul. He's the head of the Indigenous section below the National Maritime Museum. And today they're launching the Lagerboat exhibition in Canberra, Australian Maritime I think it's in Melbourne, the Australian Maritime Museum. So I'm going to be joining us to talk about that one, as well some, just some thoughts from different people about the Mabo Day.

Minutes past 9 on Radio 4MW. Welcome again. Teungapa Morobowai as we settle in. Yeah, this morning, like Ivy mentioned there, we've got the broadcast coming out of the Anzac Park this morning as part of the Mabo Day coverage we're doing for Bring You Plus. Some of the speeches out of that Mabo Day event that's happening here on TI. So, we now look forward for keeping you company on Radio 4MW this morning.

Don't forget, this year he marked the centenary celebrations for the St. Paul's Anglican Church, the overall St. Paul community. The date only put him for Yumi Day is 17th and 18th, so there's going to be 2 days of celebrations at the St. Paul's community at Moa Island. So, Kasa, passe that talk around if you if them families are wanting to go that way there for that for the 100th anniversary. The NPA, all them communities, Bluyumi, all from NPA to the Outer Islands, the rest of the Zenat Castle, gearing up for Mabo Day activities here this morning, and I hope your day is going to go good. We've got on the program here, like Abby mentioned, I've got Matt Paul. Matt is the head of Indigenous Programs, they download the National Maritime Museum of Australia. So let me head that section there. And we'll be talking about an exhibition that will be put together, which is being launched on Mabo Day today. They're down as we speak. And he celebrate the spirit and quiet determination for Australia's Torres Strait pearling elders. We be navigated all perilous conditions to shape history, Bluyumi. And the curator, they're quoting us, saying that Amy Mina be one day capture that one for the tireless work. The blow the curator, Norel Nicol. You might remember Norel coming up here one time for Talk for the Families and collecting, researching all of that. So that is what Matt Paul will talk about coming up shortly at 9:30.

0: 28th, from 28th to 31st in Nam. Then we'll go hear the appeal hearing in the uncle's Uncle Pabai and Uncle Paul's landmark climate case. None of this would have been possible without the support of people, where community and the Australian climate case is getting ready for that one as them updates will come as things as we move forward towards month of July. So that's at the end of July, earlier than you know we've expected. Yeah, like I've mentioned there on the program here this morning, my guest will be Matt Paul. He's the head of Indigenous program. They were Museum Maritime Museum of Australia. So he's going to be talking about the First Nations maritime history. They're putting on the exhibition, which is going to probably be launched here this morning as we speak. So we welcome Matt here this morning to program Blue Yumi to explain further on that about the exhibition.
1: We're the Australian National Maritime Museum based at Darling Harbour in Sydney. We look after all the stories of sea country. My own background, I'm South of the Islander, Wadigo family. So I work with here a team of other curators and other departments. We work a lot with artists from Cairns, Wyburn, Yolngu country. And we've got a couple of big projects all launching together for Mapo Day today. Yeah, so this is called Pearling Elders. It's a different version of the research project that Narelle Nicol, Cairns-based researcher, curator, has been working on for a number of years. It was first displayed at Cairns Indigenous Art Fair about 2 years ago as Luggerboard. And we wanted to really take some beautiful portraits of these community elders who have the last living memories, you know, of life, of working on the Luggerboards in the 1960s. A lot of these guys had very fond memories, you know, even though it was a very tough industry and very backbreaking work. So they had very beautiful memories of what it was like working together, you know, on the Pearling Luggers, traveling between Wyburn all the way down to Townsville, harvesting pearl shell, mother of pearl, and trochus. And to just in maritime industries in general. It was really great listening to their stories of their lives and their work. Look, that's the stories we're only really getting to the surface at the moment. I mean, pearl shell has a long history. You know, it was traded all the way up into PNG Highlands. That's called Kina. And so, you know, those trade networks, that's why the PNG dollar is called Kina. So, you know, people have been coming through the Torres Strait to collect pearl shell for like more than 1,000 years. We do have a lot of pearl shell pieces too in museum collections.
0: Mm-hmm.
1: You know, pendants, breastplates, other pearl shell on objects and things like that. So, you know, there's this as a material that people use, that's been a long time. People have been, you know, collecting, harvesting, trading, using pearl shell for all sorts of purposes. So when we talk about the pearling industry, which came in the 1860s, that's a very late part of the story.
0: But, mm-hmm.
1: Yeah, I think it starts around the 1860s when the Scottish ship Captain Banner, I think.
0: Mm-hmm. Captain Banner?
1: Yeah, Trudeau. Island in Warrior Reef in the Central Islands. He's the first person who collects like a ton of it, just picking it up from a really easy source location, and sparks this global craze. I mean, also the Torres Strait, because of the way the Pacific Ocean flows through the Coral Sea, through the state, through the through the islands is one of the most

0: fertile shell beds in the world at that time. So for decades, people from Japan, the Philippines, Malaysia, South Sea Islanders are all being brought on ships to work in that pearling trade. And it's only really around the 1890s that the community first start to own their own boats. But that's what links into the maritime strike in 1936, because the boats are so successful and this pearl shell is such a valuable commodity that the government steps in and starts taking the money off the community, and, not letting them use their boats to visit family and things like that. So the origins of the Torres Strait strike in 1936 are those men, and women who were providing support to the men on the boats. having enough, incredible story that once we started talking to community members and their families, we found heaps more pieces to the story that need to be told properly. So for us, this is just the first page of the book, because over the next 10 years, as we lead up to the 100th anniversary of the maritime strike in 2036, we need to do a lot of more consultation, a lot of more background story. GBK did that big project in January this year. You might have been there with the march and things like that. So,
1: yes.
0: Yeah. It's just so important for us in museums to be listening to communities. So when they say all in, it's something that museums need to do as well. You know, museums played a very active role in creating harmful stereotypes about Aboriginal and Torres Strait Islander culture for a long time. And so it's really important for museums today to be at the forefront of telling important stories and stories that the community want to tell and are listening to how they want to be represented themselves. So, and Reconciliation Week isn't a time for the community to be out doing the heavy lifting. It's also a time for non-Indigenous community to be educating other non-Indigenous community members about why reconciliation is important. So, for us, it's a great platform. It's where we, this is why we launch these great projects, to give them more visibility. If you launch them at other times of the year, you may not get those people who are hearing about Reconciliation Week. And this is just adding to the story of why there's hundreds of stories like the Pearl Shell story of people who, and communities and families who banded together to protest unfair treatment. So, it's still going on today all around our communities. It's not like it's something that happened in the past. It's about maybe inspiring some of the younger generation to realize they do have a voice, and helping those around us who need a bit of a hand up.
1: The information I've got also talks about some of the how in the project bridges some archival records with lived experiences through newly commissioned photographic portraits. Can you tell us a little bit more about that and interviews with the elders?
0: That was the really cool thing. we just didn't want to walk in and, take photos of people. We wanted the gentlemen who were part of the photo shoot to choose how they wanted to be depicted. So we had, who was it? So it was Albert Ware, George Mosby, Jeffrey Bob. Sadly, the late Jeffrey Bob. I mean, we had a plan to take 8 portraits of 8 known community members. And, sadly, 2 of them have passed since the time we took these photos last June. So, that shows you how crucial it was to do these portraits. And everyone wanted to wear, what they wore on the boats. So they found some singlets and other sort of type examples of the type of hats and clothes that they wore. And thanks to Mr. Kenny Bedford, who had some old luggerboard models and pearl shell and other types of fishing equipment that they used on the local boats. So the men picked what objects they wanted to be depicted with. So it was allowing them to choose how they wanted this photo to be taken, which was really important and a really special part of the story.
1: Mm. Okay, so the exhibition is launched today.
0: Mm-hmm. Yeah.
1: And is it going to be traveling around the country, or are there plans for the exhibition to travel to other places?
0: We're putting it up now for a big event happening in September, which is the International Congress of Maritime Museums. So we've got maritime museum people from all around the world coming to Sydney.
1: Mm.
0: But definitely, we'd like to get it back up to Cairns Indigenous Fair, hopefully up to Kapitui. We'll be working with Narelle, who is the instigator and owner of this project, and helping her take it wherever she would like to develop it further. I mean, it'd be great to get it back over to Japan and places. You know, there's all sorts of memories of people who lost family working in the pearling industry in many parts of Asia and the Pacific. So there's a real connection there for people in many different parts of the world that I think is really special to explore. So hopefully through these photos we can start to build a couple of bridges and connect those stories of people who made such an important contribution to the maritime world industries in that part of the world. Big thank you to Narelle for letting us work with her and for her sharing her networks and contacts. We wouldn't have been able to do it without her at all. Incredibly generous in making introductions, and that's why it's just the start. I think you'll see it up in Cairns at some time over the next year, and it should be bigger and better than what's on display at the museum at the moment.
1: What other work, maritime exhibitions and things like that, that you do in the museum, National Museum?
0: That's what's not so special too. We've also got a big solo exhibition by Brian Robinson, who used to work up at Cairns Regional Gallery there, does his exhibition, OYU, Incoming Tide. That we opened that last NAIDOC week, last July. But we've also made a big new rooftop projection with Brian, which is a big feature part of this year's Sydney Vivid Festival. So, yeah, as well as a couple of other objects throughout the museum as well, from Helen and Beau, who did an amazing job telling, bringing voices into the museum over many years now. So, yeah, it's an ongoing project. I was really lucky to be able to visit Wyburn in January, and I'd love to keep those conversations going because there's such important work being made up there. And for any artists listening, always feel free to reach out to the National Maritime Museum because we'd love to learn more about your work.
1: Mm. All right. That's it. Thank you very much, Matt. If people want to find out more about these exhibitions, is there any way they can either view it digitally online, or how does it work?
0: A lot of artist interviews, yeah.
1: Artist interviews.
0: Have a look on the museums. It's called Australian National Maritime Museum .watercloud. If you have a look at that, we've got a big archive of different projects that we've done over the years with some artists from lots of different people, and plenty of interviews with Torres Strait. People like Alec and Brian and people like that up on the museum's website is the best place to get in touch first, and you'll find all our contact details there too. Amazing. My message is just don't forget how amazing that contribution is. You know, every native title case in Australia references the Mabo decision. Every land rights decision that happens all across Australia, not just in the Torres Strait, was because of the incredible work of Eddie Mabo and his persistence and his sense of justice, which was recognised by the High Court of Australia. The impact of that decision helps all Aboriginal and Torres Strait Islander communities. And, you know, it's a powerful reminder of what standing up for injustice can achieve.
1: Matt Paul, Head of Indigenous Programs at the National Maritime Museum of Australia, is my guest here today. Matt, once again, thank you very much for your time.
0: Thank you so much for having me on. It's been wonderful.

Yo, look, I don't want to bring my own problem into this, but you know, you might think I'm mad, but well, here's a piece of my mind, and it goes something like this, you know.

2:10 on Radio 4MW. We got our broadcast coming out of the Anzac Park this morning. So the team is just setting up there and waiting for the program to kick off. There's going to be a march down Douglas Street to the Anzac Park there. Stay tuned as we continue our program this morning.

broadcasting all over the sea country, including the Eastern Isles, where Sunny Kamat Blomer, Erub, and Ugar. 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

We got news coming up in a minute from now, and continuing on with the second hour of Blue Yumi program, and standing by also for a broadcast to come out of the Anzac Park this morning for Mabo Day.

0: there, Harrison Peterson here from NIRS News, coming to you from the lands of the Yuggera and Turrbal peoples. The boost to the minimum wage is welcome news for Indigenous women in the workforce. The Fair Work Commission has lifted the minimum wage by 4.75%, which will see hourly wage go from $24.95 to $26.44 per hour. The director of the Centre for Indigenous People and Work, Professor Noreen Young, says it'll make a difference for First Nations women.
1: Gambling companies must comply with strict advertising standards, and that includes mandatory messaging, restrictions and clear warnings about harm. Social media shouldn't be any different, and it's got to be held to the same standard, and we're not seeing that.
0: A major fracking project in the Northern Territory could start in weeks, and it's got environmentalists worried. Santos's Beetaloo Basin fracking project would be its largest. It's been slated for the second half of this year. Environmentalists are worried it could lead to even more gas drilling projects starting up in the region. A climate analytics report found fracking in the Beetaloo could lead to a 1.2 billion tonnes of greenhouse gases being emitted over a 25-year period. The Territory's Environment Centre says the federal government needs to intervene and block the drilling. The federal government is holding out hope for good news with new GDP figures releasing later today. Community Radio Network's Noah Seckham explains.
2: The Bureau of Statistics reported economic growth of 2.6% in the most recent statistics in the year up to December 2025. Economists and the big four banks broadly expect limited economic growth between 0.3 and 0.6% due to a trade deficit, interest rate rises, and the beginning of the Iranian conflict. Treasurer Jim Chalmers says any increase in economic output will be welcome news.
3: I think any through-the-year growth with a 2 in front of it would be a particularly welcome outcome.
2: The Bureau of Statistics will publish the national accounts figures for the first quarter of 2026 later this morning.
0: Social media influencers who promote gambling machines are being targeted by Victoria's gambling regulator. Details and other stories after this.
4: Join us this National Reconciliation Week from the 27th of May to the 3rd of June, and let's all be